0: Melancholic.
1: That's it. I was going to say.
0: Yes. I often mispronounce that. Prior to that, we heard from Nikos Apergis with Toglenti. It is Breakfast Without Borders. You're listening to 5EBI. And, well, on today's date, it's a very significant date today because it is the 11th of September, which means that we're observing 9/11. And we're 25 years down the track, which is a worry, isn't it?
1: I know.
0: Where'd that time go?
1: On my face, you can tell.
0: Well, not a whole lot of a good look coming out of the UK on this particular anniversary, because at a cafe in Bournemouth, which is on the English south coast, calls are being faced for a boycott because of hosting a £15 9/11 watch-along party for the 25th anniversary, where guests leave phones at the door to relive the attacks in real time through rolling news footage. Organised by political arts group Verdudin as part of its Adam Curtis Party Conference and curated by Pierre de la Chanze, it is billed as an avant-garde look at how live TV turned to tragedy in what was a spectacle, and it sold out despite residents calling it sickening, tasteless and abhorrent. The cafe says it was not intended to trivialise the attacks, but Councillor Simon McCormack said packaging the final moments of nearly 3,000 victims as immersive entertainment does cross a line. How distasteful is it?
1: Oh.
0: Look, one thing I will say, and I don't mean to sound controversial, but one thing I do want to say. If you weren't alive when this happened, you don't quite know how significant it really was, right? And so, for some of these kids, I understand the curiosity. I do get it.
1: We live in...
0: No,
1: a different world where you can access that anytime.
0: No, wrong.
1: Yes, you can.
0: It's not about entertainment, right? That I think they are just curious to know how it would have felt watching it in real time. And that's what this experience is offering them. Now, am I defending it? No. But I'm just saying I understand the curiosity and the intrigue, given that it was an event that changed the world in an hour and a bit or however long it was. You know, I've got my memories from the day as a 7-year-old. I've got a younger brother who was born 2 years after the event happened. And, you know, he's always, I can see whenever there's a conversation going on about 9/11, he's really interested because he wasn't alive. And, you know, we talk about it like it was a standstill moment, and it was.
1: It was.
0: But,
1: the
0: you know,
1: world
0: he
1: stood still.
0: He wasn't here for it. So we...
1: But we weren't there for the war, World War One. You know, it's part of life, isn't it?
0: Yeah,
1: but to go and watch...
0: No, wars were events that folded out over a long period, right? And people knew they were coming.
1: No, they didn't.
0: Well, in ahead of time, to an extent, they knew. It didn't just happen out of nowhere. So, you know, I do understand the intrigue. This is obviously wrong. The way it's packaged... You know, buy a ticket to watch 9/11 again is grotesque.
1: Exactly. You can watch it at home.
0: But it's not quite the same thing.
1: Well, you need to be in a crowd. Everyone was home. I'll tell you where I was. I woke up.
0: Tell us. Relive the day if you can, or the night. It was night for us.
1: It was morning here when I saw.
0: No, it
1: when
0: wasn't.
1: I saw
0: it was morning there.
1: When I saw it was on the news.
0: You don't have a recount of a live experience.
1: Not live.
0: Okay,
1: well,
0: right.
1: No, it was live when I was watching it. I'm sure it was
0: morning
1: on our
0: is not
1: news.
0: Their morning.
1: Anyway, I woke up, went into the kitchen, and my dad was glued to the television, and he goes, "Look." And that has stuck with me. And it was people jumping out of the building. Yeah. My goodness, it was horrific, and that will never leave us. I think the people that were actually watching it as it was happening, yes.
0: My question to you is, What was the day like in Australia?
1: Oh,
0: the
1: very following somber, day? Very somber, very sad.
0: Because, you know, my mum reflects on it still, and what she recounts is quite startling. But you know, what can you remember what your day was like?
1: Yeah, well, I came here because I was with Greenhouse Media at the time, and Kim's brother was lived in New York, so he was quite. You know, but yeah, very somber, very down. Everyone was watching TV, the screens. Yeah, it was very it was terrible.
0: And the building looked exactly the same, I'm going to guess.
1: This building, here.
0: Yes,
1: of course it did. Really?
0: Yes. Wow. Yeah, my father recalls that he actually, because it was night here when,
1: but
0: when
1: it would have been in the middle of the night.
0: It was about 11 o'clock.
1: Yeah, see, I was in bed.
0: So my dad had put me to bed, and then he claims that he sat up on the couch and put the TV on and saw a tower, and it was on fire.
1: Yeah.
0: And he, you know, he knew as little as everyone else did.
1: But for then, most of us, it was in the morning that we got it. Because, you know,
0: I understand that concept. Mm. People woke up the next day, I get that.
1: Yeah, because we don't watch news at night.
0: Yeah, I'm talking about people that did.
1: Yes, yes.
0: So... You know, and then he was watching it, and he says that, you know, when the second plane went in, then everyone knew.
1: Yeah.
0: At that point, you know, every single person knew that there was a deliberate attack happening, and no one had seen anything like it before, so no one knew how to react. No one knew how to react. It was just pure shock. You know, going back and watching some of the archival footage is... really distressing,
1: of course,
0: actually.
1: Yes.
0: Particularly what I find the worst is...
1: and I'm sure initially they would have thought that the plane's just gone the wrong... You know, there was a problem with the plane.
0: I think most people speculated that there must have... Because planes will not crash into buildings unless they're deliberately trying to crash into one.
1: But if there's something wrong with the plane, it loses course or whatever.
0: Very rare. Very, very rare. So most people thought that the pilot had had a heart attack.
1: Yeah, that's what I mean.
0: Or something like that.
1: Yes.
0: Can't be put down to a mechanical failure normally.
1: But you know what I mean, that something happened to cause that, that it wasn't a terrorist attack. But then when the other one, and that's it. And then you heard the one about Washington where they hijacked the plane as well.
0: Yes.
1: So then it all made sense.
0: Yes. People eventually pieced it all together. But yeah, if you go on YouTube, I don't know about now, but there used to be a point in time where you could go on YouTube and watch archival footage of like uni students just filming a rehearsal of something, and you know it's happening in the window outside, you know, and then it's like their raw reaction to it, and that's probably the scariest thing, because like in those apartments that were situated not that far away, you know, people had no idea. I mean, imagine having been in there, like you wouldn't have known what to have done. I probably would have thought like the world was about to end. I mean, who knows?
1: Yeah,
0: I mean, honestly, it would have been a terrifying experience.
1: What a sight. Can you imagine watching it crumble, literally crumble?
0: Yeah, it's...
1: Very scary. And, you know, thank goodness that...
0: Did you go to Ground Zero?
1: No, I went before. I went in 92.
0: So you saw the towers?
1: No, I didn't go to New York. I really wasn't interested in New York in those days.
0: Okay.
1: I did the West Coast.
0: Well, yeah, it is. It's a pretty daunting thing to
1: reflect on. It's a tragedy, tragedy, tragedy. And, you know, then you think of all the people where something stopped them from going to work on time and, you know...
0: People that were meant to catch planes that day and didn't.
1: So sometimes you wonder if, you know, everything...
0: Celebrities were caught up in it. A number of them that were meant to board planes that day that were involved in the hijacks and didn't get on.
1: Yeah. So, you know, sometimes things work out for a reason. You heard a lot of stories like that where, you know, the alarm didn't go off or they've never missed a day of work and that day they didn't go for some reason, you know.
0: Yeah.
1: But, yeah, no, that will live with us forever, I think. And, you know, the younger generations will learn from it, hopefully. That never happens again.
0: Well, I think it completely overhauled airport security everywhere, didn't it?
1: Yes, yes, definitely. So
0: that was the one.
1: Makes it difficult for us going through airports, but
0: if ever there was a silver lining.
1: Yes, exactly.
0: It was how hardcore we became on the airport security front.
1: And watching people of interest too. Yeah. Well, you'd think with some cases they still let them things go.
0: Yeah.
1: But no, it's a tragedy, and we'll always, our hearts go out to all the families that lost people.
0: Sure do. We're on the home stretch here on Breakfast Without Borders, and we better go to some more music before we wrap things up on this Friday morning. Back shortly.

0: Welcome back to Breakfast Without Borders right here on 103.1 5EBI FM. You just heard from Arash Mozeni with Ala Yababa. And prior to that, we heard from Zach Bryan with the song I Remember Everything. And we also heard a Dolly Parton number. And that was Jolene. Jolene, Jolene.
1: I'm begging you, please don't take my man.
0: Is that what that's about?
1: Yes. It was a bank teller who took a liking to Dolly Parton's husband.
0: Oh, right.
1: And she's,
0: that's what I call one
1: but
0: of
1: I
0: the...
1: I think it's up to the man whether he takes it further. So why is she talking to Jolene? Because she should be talking to her husband, like, don't you dare.
0: Well, it's an impassioned cry.
1: Yes.
0: Isn't it?
1: Stay away.
0: You know, it's what I call one of the presenters at the other place I work. I go, Jolene.
1: Is Jolene, that her name?
0: Jolene. Her name's Jo.
1: Jo.
0: I think it is Jolene.
1: You like
0: traditionally,
1: to,
0: though.
1: Oh, you like to give people other names, don't
0: I
1: you?
0: I do do that. I do do that. Now, the other day, we were talking about how cool flip phones were back in the day, weren't we?
1: Yes, yes.
0: And we all know how satisfied you used to get ending a relationship or a friendship with your flip phone. See you later. Don't call me again. Beep, beep.
1: Beep, beep, yeah.
0: Flip smack. Down. Smack.
1: Smack.
0: Yeah, you would have... Oh, would love to have been a fly on the wall.
1: Oh, yeah.
0: In 2003 to see that happen.
1: It was happening before that on home phones. If I didn't like what I was hearing, I just bang, didn't care.
0: You know, that's some of the best advice I've ever received, actually.
1: What's that?
0: If you are on the phone and you don't get the answer, sorry, I'll rephrase. If you're on the phone and the get the answer and you get the answer you're looking for, hang up.
1: You've made your point.
0: Do not allow the answer to change. If you get the one you're looking for, see you later. Yeah. On to the next task.
1: Thanks.
0: Yeah.
1: Thanks.
0: Or conversely, if you've made your point,
1: and sometimes. Then yes, yes.
0: Jeez, how many poor fellows were on the end of that? I wonder.
1: A few. Even children. My children do it to me too.
0: Do they?
1: They hang up. Or one does on a regular basis if I say something she doesn't like.
0: Well, the apple doesn't fall far from the tree. Exactly. And we're actually going to talk about Apple now.
1: Oh, yes.
0: Because Apple has launched its first foldable iPhone.
1: Oh.
0: So I think here's a conspiracy for you. Friday morning conspiracy corner.
1: Mm.
0: Screw the community corner. Conspiracy corner with Ellis. I want that to be the running thing
1: the
0: on
1: running
0: a Monday
1: thing
0: now.
1: On Fridays.
0: We get rid of, well,
1: Monday now. It's Friday today. What day do you want?
0: Bump community corner and get this on. midday Mondays, conspiracy corner.
1: With Ellis.
0: And it's just me ranting for an hour. I'd love that.
1: I'm sure you'd be able to fill it, honestly.
0: Easily.
1: There's so many
0: I'd be
1: out
0: my
1: there.
0: Element. Yeah. I'd never need a single guest.
1: Yes.
0: Anyway, so I think conspiracy related stuff here. I think Apple were listening to us the other day.
1: They must have been.
0: When we were talking about how cool the flip phones
1: yes.
0: were once upon a time.
1: Is that like the one that Samsung have got that opens up? Or is it more this way?
0: You it's know, not top, quite top flippy.
1: Okay.
0: But it's flippy enough. It's not flippy like you remember it.
1: Okay.
0: Yeah. It's not like a classic 2005 Vodafone. Ooh, how you going? Ooh. You know,
1: not Vodafone, Nokia.
0: No.
1: Vodafone had a phone.
0: No, but I'm just thinking of my 2005.
1: Oh, your phone.
0: Yeah, yes. It was Vodafone.
1: It was with the company.
0: My first telco was Vodafone. Anyway,
1: was
0: stop.
1: Not
0: stop
1: Samsung.
0: Interrupting.
1: Not Samsung.
0: No. Mm. So, what do you reckon? Are you a fan or yay or nay?
1: I'll have to look at it first and see the size of it.
0: You know, I get a little bit depressed every single time a new iPhone comes out.
1: Yes.
0: Because it reminds me of a number of things.
1: What's that?
0: How old I've gotten. How dated my personal phone is becoming.
1: That's the thing, isn't it?
0: You know, because I bought a new phone last year,
1: mm-hmm.
0: but I bought a second-hand phone.
1: Mm-hmm.
0: And
1: it's quite little,
0: thank you,
1: compared to the new ones.
0: Thank you.
1: I think that's better for a man, though, because you don't have a bag or anywhere to stick it. So at least it sits in your pocket comfortably, that size. Doesn't it? Don't you think?
0: I think so.
1: Yeah. So men should be having that size. It's easier to carry.
0: Thank you, dear. It's 4 years old already, though. So it's, you know, it's a 2022 model.
1: But they do age quickly.
0: Like, well, I'm finding that out.
1: I bought mine last year, and it's already they've had two new ones.
0: Well, I'm noticing already, you know, because 2022 to me doesn't seem like ages ago.
1: No,
0: you know, it doesn't. I mean, prior to my investment last year on the phone front, do you know how long I had my previous phone?
1: Same.
0: Nearly 10 years.
1: Same.
0: 9 years.
1: Same.
0: Right. I'm already noticing now I'm having to restart sometimes, you know, because it lags, etc.
1: Oh, does it?
0: Yeah.
1: Battery.
0: Hey, Yota, I hope you have a great weekend.
1: You too.
0: Enjoy getting out to the show. Canola at the show. Hopefully there'll be...
1: Dagwood dogs.
0: Dagwood dogs, but the odd canola.
1: What, cannoli?
0: Canola.
1: What's a canola?
0: Flowers. Canola flowers.
1: Oh, where are they?
0: Everywhere. It's spring.
1: Oh, everywhere. Yes. Daffodils.
0: Wakey, wakey.
1: I'm sorry.
0: Goodness grief. Goodness gracious me.
1: Too early.
0: Hope everyone else has a great weekend too.
1: Yes.
0: It's been great being with you for Breakfast Without Borders over the course of the week. Hope you've enjoyed our company and have a great weekend.
1: Have a wonderful weekend.
2: English,
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0: 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It is Friday the 11th of September and you're with Ella Skelios. John Howard says Australia did the right thing joining the war on terror after 9/11. He was in Washington to address Congress when the attacks happened, having visited the Pentagon, the day before it was hit. He says he quickly realized the importance of the US alliance, and after Foreign Minister Alexander Downer suggested it, Australia invoked the ANZUS Treaty because it was an attack on America's metropolitan power. Chris Bowen says Labor's proposed East Coast gas reservation will have a 20% ceiling to prevent reserving too much. The initial idea was at least 20% of exports, but the draft released yesterday makes it a maximum. He says it will ensure modest oversupply to be calculated by the Australian Energy Regulator every 5 years. Health Minister Mark Butler says he hopes talks between the PM and opposition leader on immigration will be productive. Reports say Labor is seeking coalition support for changes including limits on how long people can claim asylum, with Deputy Liberal Leader Jane Hume saying they have provided practical solutions to bring numbers down and lift skill levels. Butler says migration is down almost half from the COVID peak, but the government wants it lower to balance absorption and economic needs. Qantas's backflip to replace an expensive powered wheelchair broken beyond repair on a flight on the 28th of June, which was from Sydney to Melbourne. Passenger Aki Ngo said the chair began beeping and malfunctioning after landing, almost slamming them into an aero bridge. And Queensland is facing an imminent credit rating downgrade from AA plus, which would raise the cost of servicing its multi-billion dollar debt. AMP Chief Economist Shane Oliver says that means less money for services, pressure for higher taxes or bigger deficits, all costs borne by Queenslanders. Federal Treasurer Jim Chalmers called the risk very troubling and blamed a sharp deterioration in the state's finances despite increased Commonwealth support. In sport, the NFL is playing in Australia for the first time at the MCG, with the LA Rams and San Francisco 49ers meeting in their opening regular season game in front of a sellout crowd in Melbourne, which kicks off right about now. To weather in Adelaide on this Friday, it's a sunny day. There is light winds, top today of 21 and a minimum of 7. More news in an hour.

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1: Good morning, Dieter, and a very good morning to all our listeners. Great to have your company.
0: Yes, indeed. And we are featuring Argentina today.
1: Yes.
0: So with music and a few facts about the country. So Ziggy has all this under her control. The facts, at least. I've got the
1: That's
0: music
1: right.
0: under
1: You've
0: control.
1: Got the music. I've got the facts. So we can start.
0: We can start, certainly can. Now, the first music vitamin is from a music group called Trio Gust. And they are singing the song Maligani y Shigani.

0: And that was a song by the Vikingas. It was a Blue Hawaii. Nice little rock and roll. And as I mentioned at the beginning, we are featuring Argentina this morning. So, Ziggy?
1: Yes, we are not going to Blue Hawaii. Definitely not. We are going to Argentina. Well, Argentina is the 8th largest country in the world and the 2nd largest in South America, covering about 2.7 million square kilometers. The population is approximately 46.7 million. Roughly 96% of residents live in urban areas. Well, here's a bit about geography and nature. Mount Aconcagua is the highest peak in the Americas, rising 6,960 meters above sea level. The landscape includes the high Andes Mountains, the flat Pampas grasslands, and the icy region of Patagonia. Iguazu Falls sits in the north and features a massive system of roaring waterfalls. The Perito Moreno Glacier in the south is one of the few glaciers on Earth that continues to grow. And culture and history? Buenos Aires is the capital city. People often call it the Paris of South America because of its grand European architecture. Tango music and dance began in the busy streets and neighborhoods of Buenos Aires in the late 19th century. People in Argentina consume more beef per person than in any other country. And the national sport is pato, an exciting game played on horseback that mixes polo and basketball. So we heard about Buenos Aires, so here is a little bit about Buenos Aires. Yes, it is the vibrant capital city of Argentina, located on the western shore of the Rio de la Plata. The population is about 3.1 million in the city, with around 13 to 16.7 million in the wider metropolitan area. Residents are called porteños, people of the port, because many ancestors arrived by boat from Europe. And the language Spanish is the official language spoken with a unique local dialect and accent. And the currency is the Argentine peso. Well, there are a few landmarks in Buenos Aires, actually, and one of them is the Avenida de Julio, one of the widest avenues in the world, featuring 16 lanes and the iconic central obelisk. The Teatro Colón, a world-renowned opera house praised for its incredible acoustic and grand design. And then we have La Boca, a colorful neighborhood famous for its bright tin houses and tango street performers. Recoleta Cemetery, a historic cemetery known for elaborate marble mausoleums, including the grave of Evita or Eva Perón. El Ateneo Grand Splendid, a famous bookstore built inside a converted 20th century theater. And yes, a little bit about culture and history. Birthplace of tango. The expressive dance and musical genre was born in the working class neighborhoods along the Rio de la Plata in the late 19th century. And Buenos Aires boasts one of the highest numbers of bookstores per capita in the world. And first established by Spanish explorer Pedro de Mendoza in 1536 and refounded in 1580 after being abandoned, the city grew into a powerful trade and immigration hub. That's what I have first about Argentina and their capital city, Buenos Aires.
0: Yes, it sounded very interesting. And you surprised me, actually, when you talked about the national sport. I truly thought it would be soccer.
1: Yeah, well, there you go. It's different. Mm. It's, what did I say? What it was? The, that's just on the second, pato, yes. Mm. Played on polo and basketball. So between polo and basketball. Yeah, you're quite right. You think
0: the
1: it's
0: Argentinians,
1: soccer.
0: I thought it would be their national sport, sure, you know, because, yeah. I mean, they won the World Cup, I think, three times.
1: Yes. It might have been in the meantime, yeah, yeah. Four, I'm not quite sure. Yeah, yeah, that is, I didn't even think about that, to be quite honest.
0: Yeah.
1: Great.
0: Okay, let's have an Argentinian song by Alexandro Lerner. It's Sueños de Elefante. That's not Alexandro Lerner. No, it is definitely not. No, it should come on. Where is it?
2: All these numbers.
0: Look, honestly.
2: I know.
0: Anyway, just talk among yourselves until
1: I'm talking among myself, yeah. So should I tell you something about what? Oh yeah, you were on soccer. Lionel Messi, soccer legend who led Argentina to the 2022 FIFA World Cup title, huh? What about Diego Maradona, iconic soccer captain who won the 1986 World Cup? And then I've got Juan Manuel Fangio, huh?
0: Do
1: you know that name as well?
0: Famous car racer.
1: Yes, the five-time Formula One world champion driver. All these three are all from Argentina. And you are ready. I can see that.
0: Yes, it is. I finally got it. Okay, here we go.

Lovely song from Olivia Newton-John and also Johnny O'Keefe. Yes, Johnny O'Keefe with the song I'm Counting on You. Morning Music Vitamins here on Radio 5 EBI-FM. It is 26 minutes past 10 after the next song, the weather forecast.

0: Puen Na Jo, that was a song from Thailand here on Radio 5 EBIFM by Nico Jump. Yes, a song from Thailand.
1: Not bad.
0: All right, here's the weather forecast. Let's have a look. Today, a sunny day with a light winds and a maximum of 21 degrees. We had an overnight low of 5.9 and currently it's 18 degrees in the city. Tomorrow, Saturday, a mostly sunny day with a minimum of 12 and a maximum of 24 degrees. On Sunday, the forecast is now for showers with a minimum of 15 and a maximum of 22. And there's a high chance of showers, most likely in the morning and afternoon. Also a chance of a thunderstorm in the morning. So it has changed somewhat for Sunday. Monday, shower or two with a 12 and 18 degrees. Tuesday, cloudy day, 9 and 17. Wednesday, partly cloudy, 7 and 18. And Thursday next week, a sunny day with a minimum of 7 and a maximum of 20. 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

0: Rintu Harahap from Indonesia with his song Masih Adaka Rindu. Morning Music Vitamins with Ziggy and Dita. It's 10:36.
1: Okay, and we've got more about Argentina. There's more about geography and nature and a little bit about culture and daily life. And there are a few things you heard already, but I try to avoid those. Land of Silver. The name Argentina comes from argentum, the Latin word for silver inspired by Spanish explorers hunting for mythical mines that did not exist. So argentum, and I heard that word before. So, extreme lengths. Because of its lengths, you can experience subtropical heat in the north and freezing glacial weather in the south within the same country. The highest peak, I mentioned him already, Mount Aconcagua at 6,900 meters height. The lowest point, Laguna del Carbon, sits 105 meters below sea level, marking the lowest point in the Western Hemisphere. Ushuaia is recognized as the southernmost city on Earth, serving as the main gateway to Antarctica. Iguazu Falls in the north form one of the largest and most impressive waterfall systems in the world. And the famous Perito Moreno Glacier in Patagonia is constantly advancing and it's thousands of years old. Argentina officially claims a portion of Antarctica and maintains a year-round civilian and scientific presence there. And the Endless Road is the Ruta 40, is a legendary highway running parallel to the Andes, stretching the entire length of the country. And here comes cultural and daily life. Birthplace of tango, of course. The central dance and music genre was born in the late 19th century in the working class neighborhoods of Buenos Aires. Yes, Dieter, now it comes. Football obsession. Football functions almost like a national religion, producing legendary players like Diego Maradona and Lionel Messi. The Gaucho. Argentina is the historic heartland of the Gaucho, the iconic North American cowboy. And yerba mate, this caffeinated herbal tea-like drink, is shared socially through a communal gourd and metal straw across the nation. And this gourd is a hollowed-out cup. Beef capital. Argentina consistently ranks near the top globally for beef consumption per capita, with asado, and that's a barbecue, acting as a weekly social ritual. Locals rarely sit down for dinner before 9 p.m. or even 10 p.m., with restaurants filling up late into the night. The Patagonian region hosts one of the largest Welsh-speaking diaspora communities in the world, dating back to 1865 settlements. Tooth mouse. Instead of a tooth fairy, Argentine children place lost teeth under their pillow for El Raton Perez, a magical mouse, to exchange for coins. Yes. Italian influence. Because of massive 19th and 20th century immigration, a huge percentage of Argentines have Italian roots, which heavily shaped local dialects, gestures, and food. And here comes a little bit about science, history, and quirks, it says. The ballpoint pen. Laszlo Biro invented the modern workable ballpoint pen while living in Argentina, where the pens are still called Biromis or Biromis. Bookstore capital, we heard that Buenos Aires is one of the highest concentrations of bookstores per person in the world, including the stunning El Ateneo Grand Splendid built inside an old theater. Therapy culture. Buenos Aires holds the world record for highest number of psychologists and psychiatrists per capita. Fingerprint ID. Argentina was a pioneer in forensic science, becoming the first country to use fingerprinting for criminal identification in police work. and Cosmic Ray Station. The Pier Orga Observatory in Mendoza Province is a massive cosmic ray detection network spanning an area layer more... spanning an area larger, not longer, larger than Rhode Island. There we go. I have to clean my glasses, I think.
0: All right, let's have some more Spanish music. Now, we featured him quite a bit on EBI, Semino Rossi.
1: Oh, yes.
0: And his songs. Now, he's an Argentinian-born singer, and he made his career in Europe.
1: Yeah, definitely he did that. Yes.
0: And here he is with the song Ay Amor.

0: And that was Pete Tex and his orchestra, and a medley of songs. And before Pete Tex, yes, Sabino Rossi from Argentina with his song Ay Amor. Morning Music Vitamins, EBIFM, 12 minutes to 11.
1: Celebrate multiculturalism with 5EBI.
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And that was a song from Sparks here on EBI FM, and it was the song Yo De Dido. And before Sparks, you've been listening to a song from Piet Veerman, the great Dutch singer, and he sang in the German language, Wir sind jung, sailing home, yes. Morning Music Vitamins here on EBI FM. Just time for one more song, and that is a song from Teemu Rovainen, and it's Tango Désiré. And then it's time for the news.

time for a look at all of your world news headlines here on 103.15 EBI FM. It is Friday the 11th of September, and you're with Ellis Gelios. At least 24 school children died in a stampede fleeing a fire that engulfed two schools in rebel-held Bukavu in eastern Congo, with adults also reported dead, and fears the toll will rise in the densely populated Kidatu commune. Around 300 houses were destroyed, survivors taken to hospitals, where footage shows children lying on floors in pain. The cause is unknown. Rebel-appointed authorities confirmed the provisional toll on Thursday, saying fire was out by afternoon, but smoke still rose. Bukavu, the capital of South Kivu, was captured by rebels in February last year. A tourist coach carrying 48 Dutch passengers crashed in the southeastern Swiss Alps between Souch and Zernez in Graubünden late on Thursday, leaving several dead and several injured. The bus overturned on a day trip from Austria and was found on its side beside a narrow road as rescuers with helicopters and ambulances deployed. The operator said it could not yet confirm numbers. Zernez is the gateway to the Swiss National Park. A bitter succession dispute has erupted in Uganda's Truro Kingdom days before the burial of its late king, who was the world's youngest reigning monarch. King Oyu Nyimba died last month at the age of 34 while undergoing cancer treatment in the US after ruling for more than 3 decades. Royal clan elders named 56-year-old TV news presenter Prince Edward Rukidi Kijangomana as the next monarch, but Oyo's family rejected it. Princess Ruth Komuntale says Oyo left a 2022 will naming his young son, whose identity has never been disclosed, as the successor. And Apple has launched the most expensive phone ever that it's had in its company, a foldable costing at least €1,999. Its first major redesign in almost 20 years. New boss John Ternus says rivals feel like two phones stuck together, and Apple will redefine foldables. United States pricing starts at $2,000 and goes up to $3,200. After 8 years of development. To sport, and in the latest UEFA Champions League results, Fenerbahce and Roma drew 1-1, PSV and Shakhtar Donetsk drew 1-1, Bayern Munich beat Bodo Glimt 5-0, Como beat RB Leipzig 4-1, Manchester United beat Saba 4-0, and Slavia Prague were beaten 3-2 by Lens. To weather in Adelaide on this Friday, it's a sunny day with light winds. Top today of 21 and a minimum of 7. And that's all the news we have for you on this Friday here on 103.1 5EBI FM.

0: You've been listening to a song from Thor Lives, and it was Ingen or Some Do Minkara.
1: Okay, back to Argentina. Argentina, as we already heard, is heavily urbanized. Heavily urbanized nation where about one third of the total population lives in its massive capital, Buenos Aires. Well, we heard about Buenos Aires, it's known as the Paris of South America. Here is Cordoba, home to the National University of Cordoba, which was established in 1613 and is the oldest university in the country. Rosario, the third largest city in Argentina and the famous hometown of soccer star Lionel Messi and revolutionary Che Guevara. Mendoza, an arid an arid desert city that uses a clever historic water channel system called Aquarius, to keep over 615,000 trees alive. And unique villages and other towns? San Carlos de Bariloche, a Patagonian city featuring alpine architecture, chocolate shops, and Swiss and German immigrant roots. Of course, chocolate and Swiss, that's something. Villar General Belgrano, settled by crew members from a cuttled German battleship, this town hosts Argentina's massive, what do you think, Oktoberfest celebration. Mm-hmm. Villar Epechuen, a resort village that completely flooded in 1985 when a lake burst, leaving airy ruins that reappear decades later. Yes, and now we are going to Argentina and food. Of course, Argentina is a rich food and wine culture built on strong European traditions, local beef, and high-altitude vineyards. Iconic foods. Asado. This traditional open coal barbecue is a major social event. The grill master is known as the asador. Empanadas. These baked or fried pastries feature different fillings and unique folding styles in every province. Chimichurri. This famous green sauce mixes chopped parsley, minced garlic, oregano, and vinegar to top grilled meats. Dulce de leche. This sweet, creamy caramel spread made from milk and sugar fills cookies, pastries, and cakes. And mate, this bitter herbal tea is a national daily drink shared in social circles. And here's the wine culture. Malbec capital. Argentina produces roughly 60% of Malbec wine in the world. Mendoza is the primary high-altitude wine region near the Andes Mountains. In Torontis, this crisp, aromatic white wine is another signature regional speciality. Global scale. Argentina ranks as one of the largest wine producers globally, exporting nearly $1 billion in wine each year. Okay, that's so far. And in the next report...
0: Can I ask you, what was that all about with the dessert?
1: With the dessert, hang on.
0: Got you there, didn't
1: you
0: I?
1: You got me there, that's okay. Right. I was really... Desert and dessert, yes. See, that's when you're sitting and reading and kind of your glass is not working properly.
0: Yes, dessert and sauce.
1: Oh, God, dear. Yes, it's good. Next time I sit there and you read out.
0: No, look, you're doing a great job.
1: It's fine, Dieter. You know I'm up for those things. You know that. And I'm never cross anyway. So that's fine.
0: No, it's beautiful. All right. So let's have some more Argentinian music.
1: Hang on. I will have dessert in the desert. What do you think about that?
0: It's delicious.
1: That's

Rafi Raduri with Demi Vakut, and before the song from Argentina by Laila Esposito, and it was the song Gloria. Morning Music, Vitamins, EBI FM. It's nearly 20 minutes past 11 here on Radio 5, EBI FM.

English singer Tony Christie with Nobody in the World. And before that, a song from Leo Dan, and it was Nina Ke Tinen Tus Oyos. Morning Music, Martimans, EBI FM. It is nearly time for the weather report, but that's after the next song coming up.

0: Fry Fono with the song Os to Telos to Erota. Dance Me to the End of Love. That's the song. And that was the Greek version.
1: Okay, and why Dancing to the End of Love? I don't like that.
0: Don't you?
1: Okay.
0: No, I'm not dancing there as well. All right, let's have the weather forecast. Here we go. Today, a sunny day with light winds and a maximum of 21 degrees. We had an overnight low of 5.9 and currently it's 19.1 degrees. Tomorrow, Saturday, a mostly sunny day with a minimum of 12 and a maximum of 24. Then on Sunday, the forecast is for showers. A partly cloudy day, there's a high chance of showers, most likely in the morning and afternoon, and then a chance of a thunderstorm in the morning as well. The minimum is 15 and the maximum 22 on Monday, shower or two with 12 and 18 degrees. Tuesday, cloudy, 9 and 17. Wednesday, a partly cloudy day with 7 and 18. And then Thursday next week, a sunny day with 7 and 20 degrees. 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

0: Willy Sommers from the Netherlands and his song Ik Voel Me Goed Vandaag. I feel good today, or something like that.
1: Really?
0: Mm-hmm. Well, I feel good, yeah.
1: Yeah, you're learning a lot of languages, Dieter.
0: Oh,
1: very
0: gee.
1: Well.
0: Yes. Mm. I wouldn't like to know what thinking is of my pronunciation of all these songs from the various countries. Mm-hmm. I'm sure I wouldn't pass.
1: Oh, maybe not, but at least you're trying, and I think that's worth a lot, really.
0: That's all what you can do.
1: Yes, that's all.
0: All right, here's a Swedish song by the music group V6, and it is We Are Six.
1: We Are
0: That's
1: Six.
0: What it means.
1: Okay. Yes, they
0: and,
1: are.
0: And the song is called Fredagsvejr I Parken. Now, I wonder if that is something about Fridays.
1: I think so, too. That's something about Friday. Okay.
0: Let's listen to it.

0: Oh yeah, that was Rune Rudberg from Norway with Spellemann. Morning Music Vitamins, EBI FM.
1: And we are still in Argentina, and here's the Iguazu Falls. It's the largest waterfall system in the world. Located on the Iguazu River between the Argentine province of Misiones and the Brazilian state of Paraná. Composed of about 275 individual drops and cascades stretching along 2.7 kilometers. Individual waterfalls range from 200 to 269 feet, which is 60 to 82 meters tall. The tallest and most dramatic chasm drops 82 meters, where nearly half of the river's flow plunges, and this is called the Devil's Throat. The name Iguazu comes from the Tupi Guarani words Y, and that is the letter Y, and it means water, and Uasu, which means big. Spanish conquistador Alvar Nunez Cabeza de Vaca recorded the falls in 1541. Both the Argentine side and Brazilian side are protected national parks and shared UNESCO World Heritage Site. It's named one of the new seven wonders of nature. So there you go. And comparison, the Iguazu Falls is taller than Niagara Falls and wider than Victoria Falls, and an average flow rate of about 62 cubic feet, which is 1,756 cubic meters per second, which can multiply significantly during the rain season. My God, it's massive. It's massive. Well, from the Iguazu Falls, we are going to a glacier. The Perito Moreno Glacier is a massive advancing mass of ice located in Los Glaciares National Park in the southwest of Argentina. It covers about 250 square kilometers with a 5 kilometer wide front. It rises 60 to 78 meters above Lake Argentino. Advances roughly 2 meters per day. That's enormous for a glacier, really. Began forming approximately 18,000 years ago during the last ice age. And it's part of the southern Patagonian ice field, which ranks as the world's third largest reserve of fresh water. Yes, unlike most global glaciers, that one retreating due to... Unlike most global glaciers that are retreating due to climate change, Perito Moreno maintains a dynamic balance where heavy snowfall continuously feeds the ice to offset daily melting and calving. The striking blue color happens because dense compacted ice absorbs every wavelength of light except blue. Then advancing ice periodically seals off an arm of Lake Argentino, creating high water pressure that eventually triggers a dramatic rupture. So that's all I have about Argentina for today.
0: That was very, very interesting indeed. It's a great country.
1: It is a very great country. Just a short little thing I forgot about giant dinosaurs. I just put that in. Patagonian excavations have uncovered some of the largest dinosaur fossils ever found on Earth, including massive Titanosaurus. I forgot to mention that earlier.
0: Yes.
1: So now that's done as well. Thank you.
0: Fantastic, and don't forget the dessert.

0: Maria Cristina, the Argentinian singer with No So Amor. Well, it's Friday, of course, and that means at 12 o'clock we have Arts on Air, and Hewitt Shaw is with us in the studio. Hello, Hewitt.
1: Hello, Dieter. Hello, Siggy. Okay, next week in Adelaide, the Baroque Academy, so we'll be hearing about that. More thoughts about the big mosaic exhibition at Pepper Street. A repeat of a bit of an interview I did with Christy Bezzate, a Sala winner, and she's got the Breaking Ground Award for next year. And, okay, we end up with what I have to say is a bit of a love fest. Teresa LaRocca and I have been mates for many years, and she's very involved in the artistic life of a whole new suburb nestled between Woodville and the port. So we'll be hearing from her, which is always fun.
0: Yes, I believe that one. Hewitt, as always, a great program coming up. Arts on Air. Don't miss it. 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

0: And that was a song from Sal da Vinci, Così Naturale. Okay, Ziggy, it's time for us to go.
1: That's right. And that's what we are doing.
0: We'll be back on Monday with another 2 hours of morning music vitamins. And you hopefully lose your cold over the weekend.
1: Whatever it is, I hope so too, Dieter. So it will slowly go away, or maybe quickly. That would be nice. So I wish everyone a wonderful weekend, and I'm saying goodbye.
0: So do I. Bye-bye.

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You're in the heart of the city. It's 12 o'clock.

0: The Arts Make Adelaide Livable. I'm Ewart Shaw. Join me Fridays at midday for Arts On Air. Meet the people who are doing the heavy lifting. 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It will be fun, I promise you. Hello, good afternoon and welcome to the program. I'm Ewart Shaw. Arts On Air. A chance to find out what's happening in the world of arts, craft and music around Adelaide and indeed around South Australia. We are one of the great artistic capitals of the world, despite the gradual despoliation, it's a very good word, of our natural environment, our built environment, by people who want to put up big anonymous buildings where we used to have small but very attractive little places to hide out. Okay, one of the great things about Adelaide is our life in Baroque music. And this week, coming up, the Baroque Academy, sponsored by Adelaide Baroque and the University of Adelaide. I spoke with Rob Nairn. We've known each other for years. He's a very fine musician and teacher. So how did this all begin and where are we now?
1: This is our sixth year, Ewart, and we're really delighted that it's kept going and grown as a co-production from the Elder Conservatorium and Adelaide Baroque.
0: And who are the people who come?
1: Well, we've had a pretty consistent, it has changed a little bit over the years, but we're lucky enough that Rachel Beasley comes in sort of, she's the, leads the whole thing. She's the sort of concert mistress of Australian Romantic and Classical Orchestra, and really one of the most successful and talented educators in Australia, as well as being an extraordinary international Baroque violinist. She teaches in The Hague and as well as in Melbourne, and keeps very busy with an international career. But we managed to, she sort of keeps this week aside for us each year, so we're very fortunate to have her sort of leading the group. We've also got Neil Perez da Costa, who's one of the foremost historical researchers in Australia, as well as being an extraordinary harpsichordist, and just a really dear friend, someone I've known for a very, very long time. And he was at the very first academy, and it was again last year, and he's coming again this year, which is wonderful. We've got Nick Pollock, who's an incredibly talented fiorbo and baroque guitar player. He's a colleague of mine at the Australian Brandenburg Orchestra, and he's coming over from Melbourne. And Jessica Lee, baroque flute player from Sydney, who's really wonderful and a wonderful educator. And Amy Brown, who's a baroque dance specialist, is coming to give a series of baroque dance classes. So that's the sort of interstate guests we have. And then we have Ben Dolman and Heidi von Bernowitz, Tom Marlin, and myself from Adelaide Baroque.
0: The calibre, not just of our local musicians, but the interstate and the ones with amazing international careers, this is no small thing. This is a huge resource for Adelaide musicians and musicians to come and join up the academy.
1: Yeah, I think so. We attract quite a few students from interstate. They come and play. So we have a Baroque Ensemble at the university, the Elder Conservatorium Baroque Ensemble, which meets each week, and we do a sort of a concert a semester. But we amp it up during the academy, and that becomes the core group for the week. So it's there are a number of professionals and students from locally and also from interstate. We've had some people from Adelaide Symphony, when they're free, come and join us on baroque instruments. So that's a very intensive week of rehearsals, putting a very big program together. That's for a concert at the end of the week on Friday, and we have four or five high schools that come and join us for one piece that they've been practicing basically for quite a long time. Ben and I have gone and done some coaching at some of these schools, and they come together on Thursday, rehearse with us, and then they perform the very final piece on the program on Friday, which usually has the Elder Hall stage completely full of students from the university, from interstate, and about 50 high school kids from South Australia. So it's a wonderful kind of end to the festival. It's very intense. We have a series of lectures on different aspects of historical performance, a series of Baroque dance classes, which are always very, very entertaining and very, very sought after. and then a series of workshops and masterclasses with a lot of the visiting artists, essentially for the students at the university, but they're also they're open to the general public as well.
0: The idea of having an expert on Baroque dance, because so many Baroque instrumental pieces have the names of dancers attached to them. You know, any Bach suite's got a jig and an allemande. So it's nice to actually see how perhaps in their original context these worked rhythmically and artistically.
1: Absolutely, it's a very important part of a sort of a Baroque education or historical education, because so much, as you say, so much Baroque music, you see the names of the dancers all over the place, but even the movements that don't have dance titles are influenced by dance in terms of the strong and weak beats, the beat hierarchy and so forth. So to actually learn some of these dances, and you sort of think that these dances are kind of simple, but actually they're incredibly complex. And one of the things is just simply trying to get the steps right for minuet is absolutely extraordinary. It's amazing how difficult it actually is. And the importance of Baroque dance was really significant during that period. And, you know, it goes back to this old sort of thing about the first time that you were ever seen, if you were from the sort of growing middle class or the upper class, the first time that you were seen in public was at a sort of coming out ball or a dance. So you were judged very much on your education, how well you could dance. So it was a really important thing for people to learn to dance very eloquently and very well. And so the music reflects that in so many ways as well. So it's always find it's absolutely fascinating, because people think, oh, Baroque dance, it can't really be that difficult, until they actually start learning the steps. And it really is, you never play the dances the same once you've learned the dance.
0: Anybody who's ever watched Jane Austen on television knows just how important a ball is for showing off, not yes. just the agility of the men, but the social availability of the women. If you want to get married, find one who can dance.
1: Yep, exactly. More so than how well you're educated in any other aspect of culture. It really was such an important thing. And, you know, they still have those balls in Vienna. They're absolutely wonderful. My daughter always wants to go to one. They're magnificent, beautiful, and you spend a long time getting the dances and so forth right beforehand. But it really was such an important part of the culture. And, you know, they said that, you know, people that would have one music teacher come to the house, teach their students music, would have two dance teachers coming to the house, one French and one Italian. And so the importance of dance is echoed all through this music and you know, through the time, things that we read.
0: And you're talking about lectures to the participants. Is there one particular lecture that you, as an experienced musician, are looking forward to?
1: Well, there's one that, I mean, Rachel and I always give sort of an introduction to Baroque music, because sometimes, I mean, there's always new students coming through, and there's always, you know, people from the jump up that really don't know a lot about historical performance, so that's always fascinating. But we've started this, a current state of historical performance, and that's going to be a lecture given by Rachel and Neil Perez de Costa, and I'm going to adjudicate. But it's that's really fascinating, because it encompasses a lot of the research and performance-related research that Rachel and Neil are doing at the moment, which I've been involved in with a group called Ironwood in Sydney. And so it just shows sort of how relevant the research at the moment is in terms of what we're doing with it, in terms of actual performance and recording. And there's always something new in that lecture, so it's a pretty fascinating one. That's on Thursday afternoon.
0: Rob Nairn of Adelaide Baroque and the Elder Conservatorium. The Baroque Academy kicks off on Monday, runs through until the 18th. There are two opportunities for you to enjoy what they're doing. There's a faculty concert Tuesday night at 7:30 in the Elder Hall, so that music is performed by all the people who are teaching the workshops and giving the lectures. And on Friday, the student and faculty concert, in which we get a chance to see what our young musicians, and sometimes not so young musicians, have learned from their participation. And that's when they bring in the school groups and fill the stage of the Elder Hall with glorious music. So I'm certainly looking forward to going to that concert. And before then, Adelaide Baroque is very involved in Old Worlds and New at Nexus. Adelaide Baroque, led by Ben Dolman, with Marianne Rachman and Yahya Hossein-Hani, Aaron Brown, Philip Griffin and Alexander Flood. Tonight at 6:30, tomorrow at 2:30 and at 6:30. Philip Griffin was in Adelaide only a couple of weeks ago with his new ensemble, East of West, and I thought, well, music from Philip Griffin. This is from the wonderful CD, Banksia. Philip gave me a copy to replace the one I managed to have misplaced, Moving House. Here he is with Jude Iddison. Music just in time.

0: Jude Edison and Philip Griffin, just in time from their album Banksia. Now, when I go home, generally, I get off at bus stop 13. But if I stay on the bus, just for a few extra stops, to bus stop 18, I arrive at Pepper Street, a wonderful gallery and cultural centre, just, as I said, up my street, currently hosting a major exhibition of mosaics, and one of the people involved is Kristen Wallace. So when did she first become involved in putting things together from little things and gluing them to the wall?
1: Probably 25 years ago. I took it up and started just playing and taking a local course, and then from there I went and taught it, and then I did more and more, and you know, I've been taking courses ever since, and workshops and running workshops and so forth. So, I've been involved for 25 years.
0: Well, what was your first experience, though, of mosaic as an art form? Something you saw when you were young, or something you saw when you were travelling?
1: My very first one, I think that was, I didn't know that I was going to do mosaics then, but I was 5 and in kindergarten. And I would lay these pictures out of glass gems. That was my favourite thing. And they were, of course, tidied up every day. But I still remember how I really enjoyed doing that with these bright red and green and blue glass gems. So, and when I started mosaics, I went, oh, okay, this comes from somewhere. But I've always been doing stuff, you know, so, yeah.
0: And looking at some of the work that's on display at Pepper Street, the variety both of the techniques and the subject matter, there are the mosaics made the traditional way, and others were, well, when I say traditional way, made with broken bits of other people's pottery, and then the ones carefully matched pieces of glass, pieces of porcelain to create a particular effect. So how do you see your work in that context?
1: I use all kinds of techniques, but I would like to maybe branch out a little bit because, the exhibition this year at Pepper Street is very versatile, and this is our 8th or 9th exhibition at Pepper Street, so we're having an exhibition every year. And sometimes it's with SA Mosaics and sometimes it's with MANS, the Mosaic Association of Australia and New Zealand. I would say the very, very first mosaics were Greek mosaics, I think, or even in Iraq and Iran, and down there, they did them with stone. So coming back to my work, I have a work in that exhibition which is called From the Core, and that's really a timeless piece, as one of the judges said, and it's got core samples, it's done with travertine, which is a very traditional, a limestone that a lot of mosaics are done with, and then I actually have a little bit of glass in there. But that's a I would say probably quite classic piece with an old technique, and then you're probably relating to one piece by Liz Ports that's done with pieces of old crockery and so forth she found on a building site. So after they've pulled a house down, she went in and had a look what she could find, and then she made a picture out of those finds. Hang on, I just have a look what that's called. Anyway, it's a very big piece, and it's a really lovely, lovely piece in the exhibition. And then again, there are pieces that are, for example, the winner, Anne Allen, she made this gorgeous piece out of smalti. Smalti is glass that mosaic artists use because the colour goes right through. It's not what glass blowers use, because they use transparent glass and then put frit and colour on the outside or inside. But we use glass that's coloured right through. And Anne did this amazing picture of gum trees And I think it's a very timely piece for Adelaide at the moment. And it's a gorgeous piece. You would have worked on that for hours and hours because they are, the pieces are very close together, and she's got this beautiful effect of distance, and then the trees are sort of in the foreground more. So it's a very, very nice piece.
0: I can see with the large piece especially, the amount of patience combined with vision and handwork, the things that people don't notice, so they just see the surface of a work and really enjoy it. But the patience that goes into even a small piece, and the piece you were talking about made from recycled domestic pottery, again, the idea of seeing something new from something old.
1: Yes, yeah, that's right. That's one of the aspects, and it's also a trend at the moment to use sustainable or to use things tesserae, the little pieces that you put a mosaic together. They're called tesserae. To use that to make new pictures. So there's a whole new stream. Francesca Busca, she's in London, she's doing this, and Amanda Tatum in Victoria is sort of taking that on board and teaching that at the moment. But I was going to come back to the exhibition as well. So there's, for example, a piece by Elaine Spence, and it's made with slate and transparent smalti. And that piece also won a prize. And she used tiny pieces of slate, you know, that's all stuff that you do with tweezers and place it, and then she's got this explosion of, it's called water, I think, or water drop or something, in the middle, and which has probably got mirror behind it, which gives you this sort of real watery texture. So there's very, in this exhibition, it's called Rainfall. In this exhibition, there's a lot of different techniques because we called it Gathering of Fragments, and people were just, it was up to anybody or everybody to just do what they would have liked to do. Other times we've had exhibitions, they're all called 20 by 20, so every mosaic had to fit on a 20 by 20 piece and not be framed. That's what we had last year, so you get a huge variety of techniques in that as well. So we always try to do something different.
0: And you mentioned just before we started talking about a couple of things, including, and certainly I know of stobie poles with painted decoration on them, but this is a stobie pole with a mosaic attached to it.
1: Yes, from the Mosaic Association of Australia and New Zealand, I'm the community officer. And I have been involved in a few projects. So my work started off with the Mosaic for Afghan Women, which you might have come across. It was a big project, international project, to support, just remind people of the situation that women in Afghanistan are in, and it's called Hanging by a Thread. So that was one project, and that sort of, we had, I took that on board in 2021 when this was started worldwide, and so there are, and people made a segment, and these segments were put together for a scarf. So if you want to have a look at what this project looked like, it's on Facebook, and it's called Mosaic for Afghan Women. And I thought, oh, I'll take this on. You know, there wouldn't be many people, and I'll just make one board. Ha-ha. Worldwide, we had 1,200 pieces made. Australians made 420 or something. And, of course, 420 pieces, 25 centimetre long, would be a very, very long scarf because they were put together as the scarf. So it was a bit of a headache, especially as there was no money attached with it at all. So we divided it up by the states. So we have actually 7 boards, and ours in South Australia and Queensland and Victoria, they are 3.60 metres long, and they have this scarf on them. And ours was, the South Australian one was exhibited in many places, started off at the Migration Museum, And then actually ended up, the last place was the airport. It was there for quite a while. And then I got this phone call from the airport people, and they said, well, you really should collect this beautiful art piece. We've had it here over a year, so it's time to go. And I went, because we were aiming to exhibit it publicly, but we had nobody who wanted to take it, and it's very heavy. So the other project I've been involved in over the last 2 years is Common Unity, and people made circles and they were all collected, and then we actually divided them up between Stobbypole mosaic groups, which there are over 25 in the state, and people made panels with mosaics and these Common Unity circles on, and they are all over South Australia really. And so two things for me came together. And I thought, well, the scarf, I wanted publicly displayed. Why don't we cut it up with a jigsaw and put it on Stobby poles? And it just so happened that when I talked to Cheryl Yeschke from Hindmarsh Greening, they are really very, very experienced with mosaics on Stobby poles and have been doing this for the last, I don't know, 8 years or so, and they've done hundreds. That's in Croydon and all that area. It's the Child Sturt Council. They've been asked by two people. Hang on, I'll just give you the names. By Kathy Parson and Jacqueline Ayers, to if they could actually make them one or two panels for Blythe Street in Riddleton, in the inner city as well. And I came along with my idea to cut up this mosaic for Afghan women, which would give us 10 panels. And so that's where the mosaic for Afghan women from South Australia has gone now onto Stobby poles. So two big projects have come together, and it looks absolutely stunning. So, yeah.
0: And like the mosaic they've just discovered in Italy and under the surface of Rome, in 2,000 years' time, it will still be beautiful, just might need a bit of a polish. But people will be able to enjoy it because it's survivorship.
1: Yeah, that's right. I'm not sure how long the Stobby poles hold up. I mean, they're made of concrete and they're pretty sturdy. And I mean, that's a real South Australian speciality and such an awesome canvas for public art. But surely, I mean, the materials we use are all for weatherproof, and the mosaics are actually made, those mosaics are all made with glass tiles, smalti, tesserae, and so forth. And because I was saying that we didn't have any money for this project, we had actually three really cool sponsors so that we could, just on a shoestring budget, put these artworks together. And that's one is the UN, and they gave us some money towards it in the International Year of Glass. I won't name the other ones. So, and the Mosaic Association chipped in as well. So that was a real project of love. And finally, I think every state has got their panel now somewhere installed. So it's a big project. These public or community arts projects are always really huge, and they take a lot of time. But it's also very fulfilling because you are touching so many people's lives, and so many people are actually involved. And it's something that everybody can enjoy.
0: Certainly. And is there anything else? Any more mosaic news?
1: I would like to invite people to go to the exhibition at Pepper Street, which

0: wonderful.
1: I hope to see you there.
0: Actually, Friday afternoon, I have time, yeah. And there's a bus. I know there's a bus that goes through Ridlington. So I'll see you there. Thanks indeed for your time today.
1: That would be fabulous.
0: Thanks indeed. Bye now. Talking there to Kristen Wallace of the Mosaic Association of Australia and New Zealand, MANZ, she's the community officer. And I'm putting that launch in my diary, get me out of town on a Friday afternoon. Wonderful thing to do. It's 12:30. This is Arts on Air on 5 EBIFM 103.1, and I'm Ewart Shaw. Yes, I have known Thérèse LaRocca for a very, very long time. She started out in my mind, I was first aware of her when she was singing with Co-Opera. She went on to take principal roles with the Australian Opera and has settled back in Adelaide. And she lives in a place which, until a few years ago, I didn't know about, because until a few years ago, it really didn't exist. And then one day, taking the train through Woodville to the port, I went, St. Clair, hello. And suddenly it's a suburb, and there's a big concert coming up, and it was just absolutely wonderful to get on the phone to Teresa and say, what is this thing? What is this thing you are doing? Broadway in Concert Act 2.
2: So we did a Broadway in Concert last year, and it was very successful at the Woodville Town Hall. And it was just, our criteria was that it could only be Broadway or West End musicals that were not movies originally, or from movies turned into musicals, something like Legally Blonde that's been turned into a movie. So everything had to be created for Broadway or for West End. And that's exactly what we did last year. We involve a wonderful community chorus, and we only rehearse part-time in order for these events, and eventually the same chorus sings in our marquee event at the end of the year, which is the St. Clair Carols by Candlelight, which is free to the community. So during the year, we put on these events, including concerts, because we want to be that association that puts on events for everyone. It's inclusive of anyone. And we have, in our choir, we have kids ranging from the age of 12, ranging from the age of 12 to people as old as 86 singing in the choir.
0: And that's a massive depth of talent. but then the Woodville Town Hall is a magnet for talent.
2: Yeah, well, Woodville Town Hall is a lovely venue. Unfortunately, we couldn't book the venue this year because it was undergoing some renovations. So we are using the Parks Theatre at Athol Park, isn't it? It's Athol Park, isn't it? I keep forgetting which suburb it is. I know it's in the municipality of the city of Charles Sturt. That's all I know, and I know how to get there by following my nose. But it's definitely the Parks Theatre in Athol Park. And we're doing two performances. The matinee is almost sold out. The evening one's not looking so great. So if you feel like coming to watch a really great night of Broadway with all the sorts of hits, and we are doing hits from the movies as well. You know, we're doing some stuff from Legally Blonde, we're doing some from Mamma Mia. What else we got? Nine, the musical, which is rarely done. Have you seen the Nine musical in its entirety, Ewart?
0: No, I haven't.
2: Great musical, another great musical, but it's rarely done. And also we're doing a bit of Guys and Dolls, which was also a film, and then was originally a Broadway musical turned into a film, and it's rarely done these days as well. I think the last time I saw Guys and Dolls was at on the Harbour in Sydney.
0: Oh, well, I saw it at the Arts Theatre some years ago. A very good performance, especially the sit down, you're rocking the boat number, which is
2: great number.
0: A really great piece of theatrical music making.
2: I think we'll have to do that one next year.
0: Oh, I've certainly come along. Now, you've just used the word St. Clair. Now, at one point, I was house minding down very close to the town hall, and that was when the whole concept of St. Clair as an area was becoming clearer. You've got a railway station there, haven't you?
2: Correct. So the

0: St. Clair suburb used to be the Pennington Racecourse. And now it's a very large estate. We're a very close-knit community. We have our own train station, that's right. We have our own St. Clair station, our own Coles and St. Clair Village located in the estate. So I basically don't have to leave my... I don't have to leave the suburb. I can just stay... I could just stay in my suburb and get everything I needed, basically, and I need travel for work. So it's a lovely suburb, beautifully maintained suburb to live in. And every year we hold our very successful carols, where we started with only 300 people in 2018. And we are known as the only carols that actually did a carols by candlelight during the pandemic. So we have that little claim to fame. We did a concert instead at the Woodville Town Hall with the council's permission and obviously with lots of measures in place. And so we did that, and we've been going every year. It's growing bigger and bigger. We get about 2,000 people there because that's basically at capacity now. And we hope to move to a bigger venue in the next coming few years.
1: I think the idea of turning a racecourse into a community is such a wonderful, it's a wonderful thing, and very commendable of whoever it was who thought it up.
0: The only thing I would have loved to have left of the racecourse was the grandstand and turned it into a little venue, little like an amphitheatre, for example. But it's too close to Torrens Road, so there would have been just too much noise, yeah. But it is a wonderful, wonderful set. We have lots of green. We have over almost 4Ks of walking trails, our own man-made wetlands. And with the wonderful, wonderful parts of living a wetland come those slight negatives of, mosquitoes that we could put a harness on top of.
1: Yes, I was thinking of mosquitoes the moment you mentioned your handmade wetlands. Now, you're a very fine singer. I know this.
0: Oh, gee, thanks, Stuart. So are you.
1: Are you doing anything in the show?
0: I am. I'm singing. Well, first of all, I'm also co-musical directing with the wonderful David Gauci, another fine vocalist in his own right. And we're both singing quite a few numbers. I know one number we're doing together is Master of the House, where he's the Monsieur Thénardier and I'm the Madame Thénardier.
1: And, oh, yes, I love that one.
0: Yes, and so we're doing that. That's great fun. The chorus is having fun with that one. I'm also singing Adelaide's Lament from Guys and Dolls. I'm doing all the character work in this show, I have to say.
1: You've got character to spare.
0: I'm also singing, which is rarely heard, Be Italian from the musical Nine. It's quite a sexy little number, and I'm looking forward to singing that one. It's definitely not my usual repertoire, but I'm really enjoying singing all the musical repertoire. I love singing opera, and I haven't done an awful lot of it, but I'm really loving the Broadway, going into that side of my vocal journey.
1: And you've got David Gauci, who is an excellent performer, and I've admired his work for years. Who else?
0: We've got the wonderful Kelly O'Brien and Oriana Benetti. And Oriana and Kelly have recently been travelling most of Australia. And, in fact, they travel also to the United States quite a bit, singing backing vocalists for the Elvis tribute bands all over the world. And very successful, but very fine soloists in their own right. And I know Oriana's singing something from Chorus Line. Kelly's singing something from Legally Blonde. We also have the wonderful Lindsay Prodea, I call him Prodea as the Italian way, but he told me last week it's Prodea, I think. A bit more Romanian in it. Lindsay, he's singing All I Care About Is Love, from Chicago. Then we also have the wonderful Matt Monty, who's singing, off the top of my head, I think he's singing You'll Be Back from Hamilton, amongst many other things. And some great duets from Hairspray, We've got great ensemble things from ABBA for the audience to join in, as well as my favorite things from the Sound of Music medley. And yes, there will be lots of audience participation. In fact, we would encourage it because we are all about community. But then I get to sing with some wonderful professional singers. And we have our two wonderful keyboard players, accompanist Michael Iarache, who's a sensational player on his own right, as well as Rafael Azariah, and they will be accompanying us for the evening. Because have you ever been to the Parks Theatre, Ewart?
1: Oh yes, but not in the last couple of years.
0: Yeah, so it's quite small on the stage area. So we wanted a full band, but we're running out of space because our chorus comes first.
1: The wonderful Teresa La Rocca, and Broadway in Concert Act 2, the 20th of October. Performances at 2 p.m. and 6 p.m. The 2 p.m. is almost booked out, but I've got tickets for the 2 p.m., which will be just a lots of fun. Yes, she's wonderful. It is 20 to 1 here at 5 EBIFM. Sala, the South Australian Living Artists Festival, has just come to a close. Last week, they brought out a list of the people who've won various awards and prizes, and there was one person on the list. Well, I knew already about Christy Bezaiti because I interviewed her a while back. She just won the Breaking Ground Award from Community Arts South Australia. So I had to find out what it was, and why not hear from her again?
2: Part of the award, there is a mentorship, so I'm very much looking forward to that, which will then sort of go through this year. And then at the end of this year, so basically in August 2027, there is going to be an exhibition at the Murray Bridge Gallery. So, yeah, so... I like to answer the question. I'm kind of hoping to achieve. I'm hoping to learn through the mentorship, and I'm then hoping to make some new work that I will show at the exhibition.
1: And you got the award on the strength of the exhibitions you've mounted before, and your commitment to this area of textile craft. So let's start at the beginning. You came here from Latvia. So what was your Latvian life like where the arts were concerned?
2: Oh, well, I've always kind of been very arty and crafty. Like, I was one of those kids who sort of did, basically in Latvia in the 90s, it was quite fashionable to have like after school activities of sort of whatever type. You know, some people would do sports, some people would do music, whatever. I did I did textiles basically after school. So and my mom and my grandma sort of taught me quite a lot. So I've always kind of been doing the crafty side. I also really always enjoyed doing art. But then when I finished school, I didn't think that I was good enough to go to like the Academy of Arts or, you know, kind of study art full time. But I've always kind of done a little bit in that area. And then I think that probably the last 5 years or so, I sort of realized that I should actually get back to it because I really like it, and I'm now trying to sort of be full-time artist and kind of make that my kind of full-time profession as well.
1: You were taught a lot by your mother and your grandmother, and that points to a great history of textile craft in Latvia. And anyone who's ever watched Latvian country dancers on YouTube will be is astonished. My father won prizes for his embroidery, so I've always had an eye out for a neat piece of stitching. The tradition there goes back hundreds of years and is still evidently very strong.
2: Yes, yeah, absolutely. And I think it's still kind of, it's quite a common thing that's, I would say that on average, if you take an average Latvian, they will probably be a bit more skilled in the textile techniques than, let's say, an average Australian. Like, it's kind of like a second nature that pretty much everyone can knit and crochet and do some sewing and stuff like that. So it's quite, like, it's not a, like a strange hobby, I guess, or it's not a uncommon to have those skills in Latvia.
1: And what would you describe as the most obvious signs of Latvian stitching?
2: Oh, I would say that, like, there's lots of, like, Latvian, basically these symbols, like signs, like Scandinavian runes, if that sort of makes sense. But there's these patterns that are kind of quite common in the stitching. It would usually be on a light background. It would kind of be most likely some sort of a linen fabric. And then it can be both sort of just, let's say, black as like black work, but on white background, or it can be also colorful. So there's quite a lot of like stitching, but there's also a lot of traditions in like knitting and sort of, you know, all of our mittens and our scarves and our hats and socks would have, you know, a wide variety of different patterns. So that's also kind of quite common.
1: And how has that translated into the work you do here in Australia, where it's a very, very different landscape? The colours are different for a start.
2: Yeah, it is definitely very different. I think that I haven't really ever kind of consciously tried to, you know, emulate something from, let's say, traditional Latvian stuff, but a lot of people have said that they kind of see that in my work, especially when Australian Latvians come and see my work. They say, oh, that reminds me of, you know, this Latvian stuff or this Latvian stuff, and which I don't think that I consciously use those elements or use that to kind of, you know, add to my work, but I guess it's sort of in there because that's what I've been around and that's what I've learned. So yeah.
1: And here in Australia, you're using our local plant material. You're exploring dyeing fabrics with native plants. And from what I've seen of your work, you're really a long way developed on from the more linear styles of Latvian art.
2: Yeah, yeah. Well, yeah, I guess that it's slightly different. I mean, the environment and the landscape here really influences me because it is so different. Like, even just the, you know, like, yeah, as you mentioned, the plants are completely different. So I've been doing a lot of like eucalyptus dye exploring, and I guess the principles are probably the same, but the outcomes, like the, you know, the colors that you can get are quite different. So yeah.
1: And in terms of your current practice, how would you describe it?
2: Well, I would say that my current art practice is very focused on the material preparation. So I do all of the wool that I use, I prepare myself from the animal to the final piece. So I actually have four of my own rescue sheep as well that I look after and tend and hang out with, and I use their wool, but I also use wool from other sheep from around this area. So I've had quite a few farmers just, you know, give me a couple of fleeces, and then so I've got plenty of wool. It is very focused on the preparation because it's such an work intensive process, because it does take me, let's say, a few weeks at least to, you know, get the fleece all washed and carded and spun, and then I can make something out of it. So yeah,
1: I just like the idea of you having the four rescue sheep and going, oh, I think I need a bit more wool, and then whistling them up and they come running, and you whip out your scissors.
2: yeah pretty much. That's about as how it happens, yes. I have a very close relationship with them. I do credit them in my work as well. When I sort of, in my exhibitions, I always try to identify whose wool it is, which animal it is, where they're from, if I know. I have used some sheep's wool that I didn't know the sheep, or I didn't know sort of where they're exactly from. But I think that sort of the provenance or the kind of the origin of the wool is so important, and I think that people kind of appreciate it more if you if there's like more of a story about the piece, you know, because like I can tell them, okay, this is a 7-year-old sheep or this is a 2-year-old sheep living there and there, and you know, that kind of where they've lived and what they've eaten and what the landscape has been around them. So
1: the release, which came out about your award, says her slow process-led practice explores themes of connection to place, people and the environment, and obviously connection to your sheep as well. But that slowness, that taking that time, that commitment to preparing the wool, it's a wonderful thing, because as you said, once you've finished a piece, there's so much you can tell about it, and so much, I guess, people want to know about it.
2: Yes. In one of the exhibitions that I did, I had so each piece basically has like a name of it, the materials that I've used, and then I also write down the name of the sheep and the plant that I've used or the eucalyptus that I've used, and I used a couple of fleeces that were from just kind of, you know, like I didn't actually know anything about that sheep, and then for that I put a black square, and as opposed to other pieces would have the photo of the sheep actually with it. And then I had a few people who would kind of like comment on that and say like, oh, like why, you know, they were actually quite distraught that there was no sheep there. There was no identity who this piece has come from. And then I thought that it's interesting how, let's say, you know, we all wear woolen items and we couldn't care less, you know, where this has come from, the wool. But actually it's just as important to know, you know, where your, you know, I don't know, woolen jumper has come from, or about anything actually, in, you know, that we use or we eat or we sort of live with. So
1: Christy Bezzati, who won the Breaking Ground Award from Country Arts SA. She has 4 rescue sheep and she just whistles them up when she feels like doing a bit of dyeing. In fact, both her work in wool and the work of MANSA, the Mosaic Association of Australia and New Zealand, the amount of patience that goes into creating anything. And I rather like the idea that you can pick up a piece of Kirsty's and know exactly which sheep provided the wool. It's 12:52. Usually by Thursday afternoon, I'm really set as to who's going to be on the show on the Friday. This past week, everything came together on Thursday afternoon because people are very busy. Next week, though, I can tell you, we'll be hearing from a concert to celebrate German Week in Kapunda with the Cadence Choir. The Samoan Gospel Choir of the Seventh-day Adventists, they are among the people performing at a great fundraiser for the Westcare Baptist Church, which is almost directly south of us, one block away, and it's run by wonderful people. And the Corinthian Singers, their conductor, who I've known since he was a small child, has just got back from the United Kingdom, and I'm certainly looking forward to their concert. So there you are. I can tell you 3 of the 4 or 5 people will be joining me for Arts on Air next week. What do I need to remind you of? Old Worlds and New, Adelaide Baroque at Nexus, 6:30 tonight, 2:30 and 6:30 tomorrow, when Adelaide Baroque joins with Marianne Rahman, Sadhu Plair, and Yanya Hosnahani, Erin Brown, Philip Griffin, and Alexander Flood. And also, the Graduate Singers, a very fine band. They've been going for some years, and they're in the Elder Hall tomorrow night at 7:30. The conductor is Carl Geiger. The concert is called Belonging. And whatever you think of the marketing of concerts nowadays, the product is very, very, very strong indeed. Let me leave you with some music. Philip Griffin and Jude Idison from their wonderful album Banksia. I'm Ewart Shaw. I'll be back midday Friday next week. Please join me if you can.

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2: 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Coming up at 2, a program from our Ukrainian community. The Greeks will be along at 2:30, the Tongans at 3:30, and at 5 o'clock, an Indian program in the Hindi language. But here is some music to carry you through until then. 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

Hello, you're listening to the Ukrainian Community Program on 5EBI 103.1 FM, and you're with Olenka this afternoon. It's the first Monday of spring, so I'd like to start with a spring song, or Vesnyanka. There are many of these seasonal songs that celebrate the arrival of spring, a metaphor for revival, freedom, and independence. However, the song I'll play was written in 1950 and is most famously performed by the Bukovina Song and Dance Ensemble. It combines lyrical springtime mood to boost the morale of farmers regarding their work. The lyrics by poet Teren Masenko are often cited with a touch of irony as a symbol of agricultural romanticism of that era. Masenko's style was deeply rooted in traditional Ukrainian folk melodies. It's interesting to note that he is best remembered for his contributions to Ukrainian lyrical poetry and his collaborations with major composers, including Grigory Medboroda and Arkady Filipenko. He was also severely criticized and repressed by Soviet authorities under accusations of bourgeois nationalism. Here is the Bukovina Ensemble with Ide Vesna nad Nevami.

And just as spring is beginning here, Ukrainians are preparing for colder weather. Traditionally, Ukrainian autumn festivals and harvest celebrations highlighted centuries-old folk heritage, seasonal gratitude, and community resilience. Autumn in Ukraine brings vibrant, changing foliage, seasonal foods, and deep-rooted cultural traditions. Like in many countries, Ukrainian autumn possesses all the typical markers of the season. But it also has some of the most unusual and magical traditions which will no doubt continue once Ukraine can again be free of the war that it has endured for more than a decade. For example, one of the most ancient and beloved Ukrainian autumn traditions is vechorniytsi, an evening party in Ukrainian. These gatherings were planned for young people to have fun, socialise, and also build a strong community connection. According to the custom, the active Ukrainian youth would start organising parties in September after the harvest season and would host many of them until the Christmas and New Year celebrations. Ukrainians also celebrated Obzhinki, the harvest festival, an ancient Slavic folk ritual marking the successful completion of the reaping and grain harvest. The harvest in Ukraine ended in late August and the holiday began in the fields. The harvest festival in Ukraine was not only a time of rest after hard work, but also a folk ritual of giving thanks to the land for its yield. When the last sheaf was cut, it was decorated with ribbons, wildflowers, and often formed into a dziduch, the symbol of the spirit of the field. The sheaf was placed in a place of honour in the home until Christmas. The gathering of the last year's grain was accompanied by harvest songs in which people praised work and asked for a good harvest in the coming year. Sometimes harvest rituals included theatrical performances in which the female and male reapers humorously switched roles, recreating the events of the harvest. This holiday was not just a ritual, but a way of uniting the community. Harvesting was a time of shared hard work, and the harvest festival was a time of shared joy and togetherness. In some villages, the tradition still survives today as a folklore event or a small festival. Yet the meaning remains unchanged, honouring the work on the land and gratitude for its gifts. Harvesting or zhnevarsky songs were not associated with any form of ritual. They were sung while working in the fields or walking to and from the fields. Most of them spoke of the reaper's hard work from sunrise to sunset. Besides field labour, they depict relations between the farmhands and the master. Harvesting songs often address the forces of nature. They rebuke the sun for rising too early or setting too late, or ask the moon to light the way home. You're listening to the Ukrainian Community Program on 5EBI 103.1 FM and EBI World. Sino moje sino, my hay, is the opening line of the next song, a traditional Ukrainian folk song originating from the Volyn region of Ukraine. The song belongs to the traditional genres associated with seasonal fieldwork, harvesting, and daily village life. The lyrics generally serve as a lyrical backdrop to tell a story about youth, love, family life, or the hardships of everyday village relationships. Notably, the renowned Ukrainian composer Mykola Leontovich, famously known for composing Shchedrik or Carol of the Bells, arranged this specific folk melody for an a cappella women's choir in the early 20th century. But today we have the Volyn choir singing with its rendition. Please enjoy.

I've got a couple of community announcements for your diary coming up in October and November. On the 10th of October, you can attend once again the Spring Market at the St Michael's Church, 420 Port Road, Croydon, where you'll once again experience some traditional Ukrainian food and homemade treats, secondhand books and clothes, musical performances and activities for kids. So that will be from 9 to 3 on Saturday, the 10th of October, at 427 Port Road, Croydon. Kashtan Choir and Volya Dancers are presenting two concerts on the 31st of October and the 1st of November. It's the Stand With Ukraine concert and will be held at the Ukrainian Community Centre in the main hall. The Saturday concert, 31st of October, is from 7 p.m. to 9 p.m. and on Sunday, the 1st of November, it will be from 4 to 7. Tickets are $40 and you can get them at Try Bookings. And even though it was yesterday, I hope all the dads, fathers, grandfathers, tatos, didos had a very special day yesterday and that you were celebrated in the way you deserved. I've got a special song for you from Andriy Chernyak. As he sings a song to his son, his Sinko.

A new book club has begun here in Adelaide, Confelicity House Book Circle, with its slogan, Made in Adelaide, Ukrainian at Heart. The first brunch and coffee was held at Faino Cafe in Pulteney Street and was hosted by Tanya Avramenko and Tanya Andreevich. According to the Instagram post, it was an occasion that brought the toughest mix of feelings, joy of celebrating our culture in Australia and utter devastation at the unimaginable losses endured by Ukraine, following the latest strikes aimed at the Ukrainian publishing industry. 13 million books were burnt in Ukraine. A drone strike on the 28th of August destroyed more than 60,000 books at a Nova Post Fulfillment Centre in Sviatopetrivske, Kyiv Oblast, adding to millions of Ukrainian books destroyed in the last few months. The warehouse held books from Ukrainian publishers, and Nova Post said it lost its most modern robotic fulfillment centre in the strike and is working with affected partners to compensate their losses. The attack is the latest in a series that has hit Ukrainian publishing infrastructure. A Russian strike on Kharkiv warehouse on August the 1st destroyed nearly 8 million books, while earlier attacks also damaged printing facilities, publishing warehouses and Kyiv's Pochayna second-hand book market. The current destruction recalls earlier efforts to suppress Ukrainian language, culture and identity. The Ukrainian publishing industry estimates that about 13 million books were destroyed in July and August. A government entity, the Ukrainian Book Institute, is part of the international initiative Building the Infrastructure Needed for Ukrainian Literature to Circulate Globally, are underway. The Ukrainian Book Institute supports translation projects and maintains a catalogue of publications in all languages. So far this year, 100 translations of Ukrainian books in 33 countries have been supported. To help address the global shortage of translators, the Translating Ukraine Alliance Council is an international initiative that supports the development of translators from Ukrainian into English. Another initiative, the Ukrainian Book Challenge, is a campaign aiming to build a global community of readers. Readers are encouraged to buy one book in English about Ukraine or from Ukraine once a year and post a photo on social media with hashtag Ukrainian Book Challenge. Then they're asked to tag 5 friends and invite them to purchase a Ukrainian book for their shelf community, a school or a public library. In doing so, people support Ukraine by learning more about its culture, spotlight publishers, and help to add Ukraine to their bookshelves of world literature. Publishers need hard sales data to commit to investing in Ukrainian literature, and ultimately one book and one post a year helps support that, but it also brings Ukraine onto the global stage, not simply as a country under attack, but as a country with a rich and ancient cultural heritage. So the takeaway is, if you want to support Ukraine, read its books. The next song is from Lesya Nikitchuk and Tilki Tilki.

This is where we're going to be ending the Ukrainian Community Program on 5EBI 103.1 FM. I really love that you could join me this afternoon, as I've really enjoyed presenting today's program to you. Please tune in again next Monday at the same time for another Ukrainian program in English. Our Ukrainian spoken program can be heard on Sunday at 2:30. Bye for now.

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0: 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Why not join me, Rita, for International Rendezvous on 5EBI? 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

And good evening to all the Macedonian listeners. We've got a community calendar here from the Macedonian Community Association of South Australia. For September 2026, Sunday the 13th of September is a holy liturgy at 10 a.m. and that's the 15th Sunday after Pentecost. Then 35 years of the Republic of Macedonia independence. Join us following the church service as we acknowledge 35 years of independence of the Republic of Macedonia. Afternoon tea will be provided. On Monday the 21st of September, Holy Liturgy at 8 a.m. Nativity of the Most Holy Mother of God and Ever Virgin Mary. And then again on Sunday the 27th of September, Holy Liturgy at 10 a.m. And that's the Exaltation of the Precious Cross. 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
1: 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The music we heard tonight for the Macedonians was Kane Mikolevski and Torja. So, we hope that you sat back and enjoyed the music and that you've been enjoying the program so far tonight. 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

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Why not join me, Rita, for International Rendezvous on 5EBI? 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I'll be here from 8pm to 1am. 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I'd love to hear from you. Everybody over here.

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0: lovely melody, Varden. Do you remember when we first sang it?
1: Yes, Ches, we used to sit on a seat with the Thames Embankment behind us. You had a newspaper and read the headlines.
0: That's quite right, Varden. I've still got that paper. Do you remember the date? It's 1926.
1: Ches, read those headlines again.
0: Ah, here's one. Gertrude Ederle, 18-year-old American, first woman to swim the Channel.
1: Listen to this. Cricket. Ashes for England after 14 years.
0: Irish woman, Violet Gibson, shoots Mussolini in the nose.
1: Oh, listen. Churchill's unpopular budget. 5% tax on all legal bets.
0: Charlie Chaplin, not to retire.
1: Second time in history, Atlantic flown by three Spaniards.
0: Here's one. Death of Barbara Lamar, film actress with five husbands.
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0: Hopes of return to penny post.
1: 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Bookmakers in a bad way.
0: Ah, that'll be the day, bud. Well, things are a little different now, aren't they?
1: They certainly are. And if they keep on improving like they're doing now, you know where we'll be? Back again. Sleep.

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